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1: Hey, thank you so much for listening this weekend. 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Welcome.

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It's all

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1: Hi, I'm Kelly Corday. You may be somebody who likes to plan. You want to be, you know, somewhat in control and know what's going to happen when. But the Bible says that God, you know, He orders our steps. We make our plans. He orders our steps. A friend of mine just told me that they are expecting their first child. And I said, oh, that's great. And she said, yeah, we really weren't planning to have children this soon. And so this is a surprise to us. We're still in an apartment. We hope to be better prepared. And I said, oh, okay. She goes, but you know what? Last year, about 3 months before becoming pregnant, I was given a promotion at work. 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
1: Hi, I'm Kelly Corday. God can take any situation and just turn it into something good for his good. And that could even happen out of a sales call. I was reading about this young man who knocked on a door, knock, knock, knock, of a woman who was struggling. I mean, she was older. She had all of these health problems. He was there to sell her home improvement products. So something that might be an annoyance to you or me on a Saturday afternoon being solicited like that, she took as an opportunity to share with him what she was going through because he said, hello, how are you doing? And you know, there are times in my life where you should probably not ask me that. And that was the moment where she decided to tell him how she was doing. And she shared the health issues and things with him. And so that young salesman said, okay, very well then. And he left. Well, he came back again. Not only did he give her that gift of time the first time around, he returned. And when he did, he informed her that he had gone back to the company and they had decided to do all of her home improvement products for free.

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0: 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Hi, I'm Kelly Corday. What will teenagers think of next? Here is the latest trend from the teens. Okay, they're doing this. They're all getting together. And as they walk into a big gathering place, there is a bucket at the door. And every single one of them at these very special parties that they're having drops their phone into the bucket and goes in there and doesn't look at a screen the entire time. And they actually talk to each other and they interact and they play games and things for an entire evening. I love that because, you know, the Bible warns us not to stop meeting with one another, as a lot of people have gotten into the habit of doing.
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1: Hey, I'm Kelly Corday. You probably have big plans. You hope for really big things, but sometimes it's just not the right timing. And it doesn't mean that that is never going to happen for you. It's just a future thing. You need some refinement. I currently can pull, I'm not saying I love to do it, but I can pull a big horse trailer. And I do love taking my horses places and doing stuff with them. But it's a big trailer. It does make me a little nervous, but I do it. And I've never taken out a gas pump at a gas station. Thank you, Jesus. But when my kids were little, I was once offered a church van sized van by my neighbor. She said, hey, if you're going to vacation Bible school and you'll take my kiddos too and yours, borrow our van. And I did. And I loaded all the kids in and I pulled into that parking lot of Vacation Bible School. And I heard a weird clunking from the rear of this van. And then I made another turn in that parking lot and heard another clunking. And it wasn't until I got out that I realized I had been hitting things with every too sharp right-hand turn.
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1: 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Wow.

Christian FM. Hey, thanks for listening. I'm Kelly Corday. You may be making some big, wonderful plans, or you already have big plans for a vacation for the kids or the grandkids. I'm doing something like that, and I'm so excited to go with my daughter and my son-in-law and my granddaughter, Jovi, to the beach. I haven't had a vacation in a long time, going on a decade. And to have the family time is going to be so great. And I hope Jovi remembers that. But according to research, what she will remember most are times where traditions were practiced, things that we do over and over every year as a family. Maybe that's as simple as a Sunday potluck dinner. And the things they also will remember as they grow older are those moments where they really needed help. They were in a tough spot, and you came alongside and you offered comfort.

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1: Hey, thanks for spending your weekend here. I'm Kelly Corday. There is a couple who I just saw. They were celebrating 75 years of marriage, and somebody asked them the obvious question, and that was, how do you do it? How do you stay together this long and actually get along with each other? And they said this. They said, you know what? You can so easily find the bad in someone. And I would say this applies to you in all of your relationships, and I'm trying to filter my family relationships and friends through this as well. You can easily find the bad in someone. Don't do it. Look for the good.
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0: The story behind the song, Ain't No Way. Here's Jamie McDonald.
1: There's so many instances in my life where I can look back and say, he really has never, ever failed me. Because when you get in a situation and it's not looking so good, it's so easy for us to freak out and just say, God, where are you? Have you forgotten about me?
2: Ain't no way that he's gonna let me down.
1: And this song, Ain't No Way, is just all about that declaration. As I look back over my life, there's not one time that you failed me, and you're gonna show up for me now. Hey.

0: Christian FM. You're going to hear a lot of songs on this radio station that will tell you not to worry, but that can be incredibly challenging. Think about what you're worried about right now. It's probably not anything happening in the moment. It's probably not anything that's happened in the last hour. It's probably something that might happen tomorrow, or you're concerned about tomorrow or next week at work, or some family relationship, some conversation you have to have. But Jesus says this in the Bible. He says, therefore, do not worry about tomorrow, for tomorrow will worry about itself. Each day has enough trouble of its own.
1: You know, if you're going to invest in going to college, maybe it's for an undergraduate degree or master's or doctorate or whatever, shouldn't you get more than just a degree? 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I think you're going to like it.
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But in scripture, we're reminded in Isaiah chapter 43 of what God can do. It says, see, I am doing a new thing. Now it springs up. Do you not perceive it? I am making a way in the wilderness and streams in the wasteland.

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1: Sometimes life gets really overwhelming and you just can't see the forest for the trees and you feel maybe a little bit stuck. And I had that happen over the last few weeks. I was in between leases. I rent property. I have animals. That makes it pretty complicated. So I was at an Airbnb. I was fine and my animals were fine, but I was walking my dogs one night. And that's not something I'm accustomed to doing. They just usually run around a property. But here we are, we're staying in a place with no yard, and I'm walking them. And I feel like you're going to think I'm projecting my feelings onto my dog, but I sensed that they would pause at each home and look in the backyard as if to say, why aren't we back there running around? And I just wanted to communicate to them, but they don't understand me because they're dogs, that I was getting a place ready. And I think sometimes we forget that God has us under his care in the same way. Jesus says this in John 14. He says, do not let your hearts be troubled. You believe in God, believe in me also. My Father's house has many rooms. 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

0: 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The things that we do as parents and grandparents to get our kids to eat right and be healthy and get the right activity and learn to take care of themselves. I have a friend who just shared with me that she has a daughter who was only eating chicken nuggets. And I've seen kids go through that chicken nugget phase. It's tough. It's hard to break. So she made beach chicken one night. She called it beach chicken. She got all excited. She put on some island music and served it. And while it was actually salmon, her daughter loved the beach chicken.
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4: 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And joining us is the CEO of the ARC, Heather Dales. And what is it about working with those with special needs in the community that makes you want to get up and go to work every day?
5: The individuals that we serve, they're so honest, and it doesn't matter if they're having a great day, not great day, they love you for who you are.
4: You have a big emphasis on integrating those with special needs into the flow of the community.
5: Well, that's an essential function for everything that we do. We are part of the community. We are part of Indian River County, and so we access and try to have everybody who's in our program and services take part in the community, whether it's bowling, whether it's going to Leisure Square, whether it's going to Sebastian Pool, going to the movie theater, going to the theater. We're want to be out there and be part of the community just like everybody else.
4: Is there an age range that you work with?
5: Predominantly, we work with adults, 18 to the oldest lady we're working with is 82.
4: You have some in-county residential facilities, too. Tell me about that.
5: We provide two different components for residential services. The first is people who live out in the community on their own. Think of it as an a la carte. We're there to support them as much or as little as they need, maybe 8 hours a day or 20 hours a week, and with grocery shopping, medical appointments. Then the secondary component is a residential group home, which we have 5 group homes where we provide services to 26 residents, and it's 24/7. They're out in the community, but there's somebody there to support at all times.
4: If someone wants to come alongside the ARC of Indian River County and say, I've got some time during the week where I want to, you know, bless a family or bless one of your clients, how can they do that?
5: We have a lot of volunteer opportunities, not only at our day program where we're working on training vocational skills. We have opportunities, of course, at events and some of the things we're out in the community doing, but also in our group homes, working alongside our staff, taking people out in the community.
4: How can folks get in touch with the ARC of Indian River County?
5: Call, email. Our phone number is 772-562-6854. 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
4: Heather Dales, the CEO of the ARC of Indian River County, thank you so much for joining us.
5: Thank you so much for having us.

Christian FM. It's very possible that you have been doing some spring cleaning, and that's a great thing, but sometimes it's sort of like, okay, I don't have any clue where to begin. So I looked up, what do professional organizers throw away first? Like the easy, the low-hanging fruit. They throw away containers with no lids. You know those little Tupperware bowls you have that you put saran wrap on top? Yeah, they just get rid of those right away. And that kind of breaks my heart a little bit. Greeting cards, they say, you take a picture of them and then toss them. And then manuals. Now, that makes me feel good that a lot of people would just choose, professional organizers would choose to throw those away, because I often misplace them and I end up looking up those, you know, instructions again online later anyway.

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1: So if you have to work this weekend and you just can't get any rest, or just rest is hard to come by because of family and responsibilities, stuff that you got to do, there is a certain kind of rest that you and I can have, even if a nap is not possible, or tonight you know you're not going to get a full 8 hours of sleep because of this or that or the other. And it's the idea that we can lay at Jesus' feet the burdens that do keep us up at night, knowing that God has a plan and he has it all worked out. Jesus said in the Bible, he said, "Come to me, all you who are weary and burdened, and I will give you rest." Maybe you just stumbled across the radio station recently. If that is the case, I'm so glad you're here. And I 100% do not think it's an accident that you are.
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1: Hi, I'm Kelly Corday. You may be somebody who likes to plan. You want to be, you know, somewhat in control and know what's going to happen when. But the Bible says that God, you know, He orders our steps. We make our plans. He orders our steps. A friend of mine just told me that they are expecting their first child. And I said, oh, that's great. And she said, yeah, we really weren't planning to have children this soon. And so this is a surprise to us. We're still in an apartment. We hope to be better prepared. And I said, oh, okay. She goes, but you know what? Last year, about 3 months before becoming pregnant, I was given a promotion at work. And I said, oh. And she said, and you know, after I got that promotion, we thought, let's trade in this unreliable car that we have for something new and more reliable.
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1: Hi, I'm Kelly Corday. God can take any situation and just turn it into something good for his good. And that could even happen out of a sales call. I was reading about this young man who knocked on a door, knock, knock, knock, of a woman who was struggling. I mean, she was older. She had all of these health problems. He was there to sell her home improvement products. So something that might be an annoyance to you or me on a Saturday afternoon being solicited like that, she took as an opportunity to share with him what she was going through, because he said, hello, how are you doing? And you know, there are times in my life where you should probably not ask me that. And that was the moment where she decided to tell him how she was doing. And she shared the health issues and things with him. And so that young salesman said, okay, very well then. And he left. Well, he came back again. Not only did he give her that gift of time the first time around, he returned. And when he did, he informed her that he had gone back to the company and they had decided to do all of her home improvement products for free.

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1: Hi, I'm Kelly Corday. What will teenagers think of next? Here is the latest trend from the teens. Okay, they're doing this. They're all getting together. And as they walk into a big gathering place, there is a bucket at the door. And every single one of them at these very special parties that they're having drops their phone into the bucket and goes in there and doesn't look at a screen the entire time. And they actually talk to each other and they interact and they play games and things for an entire evening. I love that because, you know, the Bible warns us not to stop meeting with one another, as a lot of people have gotten into the habit of doing.
2: You know, if you're going to invest in going to college, maybe it's for an undergraduate degree or master's or doctorate or whatever, shouldn't you get more than just a degree? It really is an investment, too. 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Grace.edu if you want to check them out. I think you're going to like it.

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1: Hey, thanks for hanging out with me. I'm Melissa Stover, and today is the day that God has made. Yeah, now today is not the day that the devil has made, so don't be fearing him. And today is not the day that the world has made, so don't be living for it. Today is not the day that you have made, so you're not in charge. Today is the day that God has made. Today is the day the Lord has made, so let us rejoice and be glad in it.

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1: Okay, so you're the parent of a teenager, and they have done something. They have done something that has you smacking your forehead in disbelief. I'm Melissa Stover, and yeah, I've got two kids. I've been there. It's like, your teenagers, one moment they can just be amazing you with their kind and loving hearts, and then the next moment, it feels like they just bent over to tie their shoelaces and their brains fell out on the ground. You're wondering what on earth happened. Oh, goodness. You know, some of the best parenting advice I've ever gotten was, if your teen has done something that has you smacking your forehead, well, just remember, they may have done it for a reason, and it's up to you as a parent to just figure it out. And no, teenagers aren't doing it just to push your buttons. It's not all about you. It's about what's going on with them. So as a parent, you got to take a deep breath and talk to them and let them talk to you. Talk with them, not at them. You'll figure this out.
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1: Hey, thank you so much for sharing some time with me. My name's Melissa Stover. And anytime that you're thinking that you're just not enough, that you just cannot earn God's love because of who you are, here's some beautiful advice from Toby Mack. He said, there are no requirements that you need to meet to receive God's love. He loves you because he is love.

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1: Social media can have a bad name, yeah, because sometimes we can go down rabbit holes that just don't take us to good places. But you know what? Social media also has some bright spots where you can learn about God, where you can be reminded of how much you are loved by Him. And that's my social media pages. Hey there, I'm Melissa Stover, and I've got Instagram, Facebook, I'm on TikTok, and I love to share daily reminders of how much God loves you. Yes, encouraging spots on social media where you can go just to get daily reminders of how much you're loved. Find me on Instagram. It's melissa.on.air. And on TikTok and Facebook, it's On Air with Melissa Stover. Maybe you could use some encouragement right now. So come on, join me.

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0: 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The story behind the song, Why Should I Worry? 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
2: I wrote this in a season where anxiety felt super loud and my future felt even more unclear. The world constantly tells us to worry about everything, but when we call on the name of the Lord, He brings peace, direction, and security. Hey, my friend, He knows you and He sees you. He has good plans for you because that's just who He is. So why should we worry? Let this be our anthem today.

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1: Maybe you just need this reminder because you are feeling so unloved right now, just so unworthy of God's love. I'm Melissa. Just know that God loves you. He loves you right where you are, the way you are right now. You don't have to earn that love. But you know what? That love can do beautiful things in your life. This is from Max Lucado. He said, yeah, God loves you just the way you are, but he refuses to leave you that way.
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1: You may be going through a trial. 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And you may be dealing with a very, very hard problem right now. Just know that God understands. He cares. And He's holding you.
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1: Maybe you love to serve God, but you're just not sure how to go about it. You're just not thinking that you've got all the right gifts to make an impact in this world. I'm Melissa. In Touch Ministries talked about this. They said, you know, godly servants are all around us, but well, we take them for granted, and we shouldn't, for their sake or our own. Now, the faithful service of righteous men and women will bring untold blessings to those they serve. 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Emulate them, stand beside them, ask, how can I serve with you, and how can I serve you?
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4: Christian FM, hey, I'm Bruce Douglas, and you know, mosquitoes are just a part of living in Florida. Along with the discomfort they bring, there are some more serious issues they can bring with them as well, mosquito-borne illness. Joining me is Mark Cartsonall. He's an entomologist with Indian River Mosquito Control District. Mark, what are some of the diseases that could possibly be spread by mosquitoes in the state of Florida?
5: Some of the things that we're looking for here in Florida, and Indian River particularly, is West Nile virus. And along with West Nile, we also have Triple E, which is Eastern Equine Encephalitis, and also SLE, St. Louis Encephalitis. Certain mosquitoes will transmit these pathogens. And so a mosquito that would transmit West Nile, for example, wouldn't necessarily transmit another virus. One that comes to mind that's often on the news would be dengue, chikungunya, and Zika. So just because we're looking for a pathogen out there doesn't mean we're looking for one type of mosquito.
4: Are there multiple pathogens that could be around in the same season, or does one usually dominate from year to year?
5: There are multiple pathogens in a season, and it just all depends on our year and the location. You know, here in Indian River, we're blessed typically not have a lot of pathogen transmission that we detect. But that doesn't mean it's not there, and that doesn't mean that our citizenry don't need to protect themselves from it. They do need to take proper precautions.
4: You work for the Indian River Mosquito Control District. What types of actions do you all take to help prevent the residents of Florida?
5: We're really here to help control these mosquitoes. We do quite a few things. We like to use what we call IMM, Integrated Mosquito Management, which means that you'll use multiple approaches to mosquito control. We don't necessarily just use, for example, an adulticide or a larvicide, but we'll use both along with public education. So we're approaching mosquito control with multiple facets.
4: So when we see spray trucks, when we see spray from the air, that's our government attacking the mosquitoes that could be attacking us, right?
5: Well, I'm not sure if we want to use the word attacking, but certainly we're doing our best effort to control them. So often along the coast, you'll probably see a mosquito control plane flying low. And that's good news, because that's when we'll be spreading our larvicide to destroy, to kill the populations when they're young, so that they don't come off the water to bite you, to spread pathogens. And it's just a better situation when we can control them when we're young. But on the other hand, when you see our trucks go down through your neighborhoods and you see maybe a little bit of mist coming out of those trucks, that's when we're actually trying to control. It's called ULV application, where we're putting a very, very small amount of pesticide out into the surroundings to control the mosquitoes, the adults themselves, to knock down those flying populations.
4: What can we do as just families that live along the Treasure Coast to protect our own property to keep mosquitoes away as best as we can?
5: One of the biggest things that an individual homeowner can do around their property would be to limit the amount of water that you have outside in the yard sitting around. Again, we have to think about specific mosquito species because not all mosquitoes are going to like that water.
4: So it would be a good idea to occasionally check your property to see if there are any areas of pooling water that can be eliminated.
5: Yes, definitely. And if you can dump that water, and I know one of the things I've seen with my own neighbor is, oh, well, I'm collecting that water for my plants. If you are going to do that, I'd recommend that you keep the water covered and contained so the mosquitoes can't get in.
4: Before we let you go, I got to get your opinion on the mosquito sprays that are in the store. Can you recommend something that's more effective than others? Or
5: when it comes to mosquito sprays, anything that's recommended by the CDC is the route you're going to want to go. There's certain key ingredients in those. One of my favorite key ingredients that you look for is DEET. So when you have DEET, don't be alarmed if the mosquito lands on you after applying it. It will land on you. It just won't necessarily be able to take a blood meal from you. Mm. That's just how DEET works. It's not a repellent. It'll just help prevent you from getting bitten.
4: Well, Mark Cartsonell, an entomologist from Indian River Mosquito Control District, thanks for all the work that you're doing in our community to keep us safe, and good luck in the future.
5: Thank you very much. It's our pleasure.

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1: You know, there are all sorts of questions that we can ask in life. And when you're a parent or a mom, there are questions that you can ask that you just know you're not going to like the answer. Melissa Stover. Like, why is the good bathroom rug out on the back porch?

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1: Maybe you tried something and you failed. You failed spectacularly, and now you're just ready to give up and quit. I'm Melissa. Can I share some encouragement from Harvest Ministries? They said, yeah, some people do fail more than others, but those are often the people that God uses most mightily. Now, the more often you try, the more that you push yourself and step out of your comfort zone, well, the more likely that you will stumble. But as the old saying goes, it's not how many times you fall, it's how many times you get up. And if you put your trust in the Lord, well, every time you get up, you will be a little wiser, stronger, and more resilient. And God can do amazing things with someone with that kind of experience. Okay, so you may be ready to quit, but God is ready to use you again and again.

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2: Hey, thank you for hanging out with me. I'm Melissa. And yeah, we all have parts of our past that we are not proud of. I know I do. The thing is, you don't have to let it define who you are. I mean, think of it this way. It's in the past for a reason. 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And it's not because of anything that we have done or will do. It's all because of what Jesus Christ has done for us.

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1: You can let your guard down and then something happens, something big. 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I'm Melissa Stover. And my granddaughter Lily is three and a half. You let your guard down and you find out that that toddler can do so much more in one unsupervised moment than an adult can do all day or fix in a day.

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1: 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Here's C.C. 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
2: Psalm 63 talks about God's love being better than life. 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And this song, Worthy of It All, just puts it all in perspective. 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
1: Somewhere along the way, we have been fooled. No, really, we have been fooled. I'm Melissa. We're fooled into thinking that rest is being lazy. But actually, rest is essential. I mean, so much so that the Bible tells us how important it is to rest. Scripture tells us to slow down, worship God, spend time with the people you love. Yeah, rest is good. Rest is holy. And rest can be hard, too. 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God never, ever has told us that we have to be exhausted all the time. Instead, he encourages us to rest.
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2: 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Yeah, God loves you. 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
1: Maybe you're feeling broken right now or fallen. You've made so many mistakes in your life and you're never going to be able to recover. I'm Melissa Stover. Can I share this hope from Lisa Turker? 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
1: Hey, instead of doom scrolling, how about doing some joy scrolling? Yeah, scroll on over to my social media pages and get some encouragement, some reminders of how much you are loved by your Heavenly Father. And yeah, you might find something that's, you know, going to make you laugh out loud too. And if there is something that really means something to you, please feel free to share it with all your friends. Yeah, my name is Melissa. You can find me on Instagram. It's melissa.on.air. On Facebook and TikTok, it's On Air with Melissa Stover. And if you could use some prayer, just let me know. Contact me on Facebook. We will get the prayers headed right up. Once again, that's On Air with Melissa Stover.
2: 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I think you're going to like it.

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1: Maybe you would love to stand strong in your faith, but you've still got some doubt and fear. And you think that that is not standing strong in your faith? I'm Melissa Stover. Can I just encourage you? Standing strong in your faith, it just means that your conviction, your faith, it's bigger than that fear that you also may have.

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1: When you're younger, you probably have these visions of what your life should look like at any given age, right? I'm Melissa, and yeah, it doesn't matter whether you're a man or a woman. I think we all have choices and expectations to make, whether it's about a career or family or both, or something totally different. You know, as I get older, I realize there is no one-size-fits-all life. And maybe you're thinking that you have to be chasing some version of your life, or worse, someone else's vision or version for your life. But how about instead just asking God what He wants for your life? God may surprise you, or He may confirm what you've been thinking all along. It's all about His will being done in your life, not anyone else's will, but God's will.
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1: It can sting when you try something and it doesn't work out. 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And you're thinking that maybe God is a little disappointed in you? I'm Melissa Stover. I saw this encouragement from Pastor Bob Goff. He said, hey, God is not surprised when we fail. But here's the thing. He's delighted when we try. I got

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1: You know, sometimes life doesn't just get hard. It totally falls apart and it leaves you devastated. Like maybe you've lost your job or your marriage, something that you really found your identity in. I'm Melissa Stover. I've been there when I lost a longtime job. It was so hard because honestly, I had wrapped my identity around that job. And then I had to rethink so many things in my life, but then God shook me up and reminded me who I was in His eyes, that I was His beloved child. And you know what? Suddenly, that job that I had lost didn't matter anymore because I knew that I was His and I was loved. And maybe you just need to be reminded of that too. You may have a huge loss in your life, but you are God's beloved child.

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9: 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I've been walking through life trying to figure out everything on my own, carrying things I should have laid down years ago. And the more I tried, the harder the road got. One day I finally looked up and prayed, God, I need some direction. And what struck me was realizing He had never left. He was just there patiently waiting for me to turn around. The song is a reminder that even when we take the long way home, God still waits for us.

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1: Okay, so it's probably happened. Your child has done something that you really don't appreciate or didn't expect. It's taken you by surprise, maybe embarrassed you a bit. Yeah, I've been there. I'm Melissa Stover. I'm a mom. Honestly, I think every stage of motherhood, or parenthood, really, every stage should just come with a t-shirt that says, yeah, I wasn't prepared for this part either.
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1: As much as we would all love it to be a one and done thing, it doesn't happen that way. I'm Melissa Stover. Just relying on God, it's not a one and done. Because there's going to be something every single day that's going to be testing you. Here's some encouragement from C.S. Lewis. He said, relying on God, it just has to begin over and over again every day, as if nothing had yet been done.

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1: When I was a little girl, I was always amazed by the strength in my father's hands. 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And I miss my dad. 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But you know what? There are still hands that I can rely on for strength, no matter what storm is going on in my life. 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They can hold you steady, even when you're in the worst storm of your life.
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1: Okay, so you're not perfect. You are not that perfect Christian who just appears to have it all together. I'm Melissa Stover with some really good news. The good news is there isn't a perfect Christian. I mean, we all have flaws and weaknesses. But it doesn't mean that Jesus doesn't love us and cherish us. Yeah. There is no perfect Christian. Pastor Timothy Keller put it this way. He said, "The gospel is this, that we are more sinful and flawed than we ever dared believe. But at the same time, we are more loved and accepted in Jesus Christ than we ever dared hope."

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1: Social media can have a bad name, yeah, because sometimes we can go down rabbit holes that just don't take us to good places. But you know what? 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And that's my social media pages. Hey there, I'm Melissa Stover, and I've got Instagram, Facebook, I'm on TikTok, and I love to share daily reminders of how much God loves you. 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
2: Christian FM, hey, I'm Bruce Douglas, and from time to time, we love to sort of shine the spotlight on organizations in our community that are doing great work, and that's the case right now. Hope for Family Center in Vero Beach has been doing such great work, and it's a pleasure to have their executive director, Marty Mercado, with us. Marty, for those who aren't familiar with Hope for Families, what's basically the goal of the organization?
3: To help homeless families. We target just families because families are our future. What sets us apart is that we don't separate the family when they're experiencing homelessness. If there's a mother and father in the picture, mother and father can both move in with their children, and it makes the healing process smoother for the children and the couple. We do have a lot of single mothers, and we do get single dads. I call our single dads some of the bravest people I've ever met, raising children and trying to figure out housing instability. But most of our residents that live with us are working homeless that have just had an emergency happen in their life or have been living off savings for a while, and all of a sudden they find themselves with low income and high rent, and they're in a situation where they're homeless.
2: Are there opportunities while they're at Hope for Families to maybe get some help, financial literacy, other things that they can maybe learn and pick up along the way that will help them in the future?
3: Absolutely. We meet them where they're at. And so our organization provides a program. It's not just providing a roof over their head and food in their belly. We tackle financial literacy. We talk about their credit score, trying to get their credit score up. We look at their finances because sometimes the only option is to buy a car with a high interest rate to live out of. So their car payments are sometimes $900 a month. We also look at their mental health. Obviously, it's very stressful. So they have 100% referral rate to therapists in the area, and we get mental health care for them. We also take a deep dive at our children. We had 68% of the population in our shelter are children. We make sure they're in school and that they're getting the resources that they need in order to continue their education. We also look at housing options. What is out there? How can they save up enough money to get into a home?
2: And which is a huge challenge.
3: It's a huge challenge right now. I mean, right now, if you don't have an education, most people are making $15 an hour. So you cannot rent an apartment for $15 an hour. I know. I have a son over in college that I'm paying his his apartment.
2: Right,
3: but
2: right.
3: I think the thing that's important is we're not just trying to find a job. We're trying to help them gain a career that'll be sustainable. So some of our residents come in without their GED. We work to get them their GED. We work to help them find a more sustainable employment that would help them grow. We also talk heavily about healthcare because, you know, when you're trying to survive, the doctor's the last thing on your mind. So we make sure that they have a primary care physician and that the kids are up to date with their immunizations and well visit checks.
2: With all of these services provided and the need that's in the community, I'm guessing you're pretty busy?
3: We're busy. Last week, we were at around 130 families on the wait list. On the wait list. We have 21 rooms, and right now we have about 19 families in there. But I think it's an important thing to understand is that we are not government funded. We are totally funded by the generosity of Indian River County and the Treasure Coast. We do get grant money, but it's a lot with a very small budget. But because of the amazing staff that we have and the dedication to the families in the program, we're pretty successful, but we are very busy.
2: Tell us more about how folks can learn more about Hope for Families. How can they contact you? Do you need volunteers? Obviously, you need donations. How can people in the community hearing this right now join you in what you're doing?
3: So we always need volunteers. Our volunteers have projects from tutoring children one-on-one. We're getting ready to do a huge expansion. We just did a $5.5 million capital campaign, and we're going to expand to 20 more rooms and 9 apartments. 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
2: Marty Mercado from Hope for Families Center in Vero Beach, thank you for the great work you're doing.
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1: So maybe you're hoping to make some summer memories with the family and you don't have a whole lot of money. You just need a really good idea, right? I'm Melissa. There's a family in Ohio, and they had an idea to just find out how many sets of stairs a slinky can climb down in just one trip. Now, they had a lot of fun with this. They tested out slinkies. They searched for the perfect staircase. Turned out to be a football stadium, and they turned it all into a fun family mission. And yeah, they got a world record while they were doing it, 53 flights of stairs. But honestly, I think the memories and the fun that this family had in doing it all together. 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
1: That's Chris Tomlin. Holy is the Lord. Good morning. You're with Brandy Lene, and I'm so glad you're here. I saw this. 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It's short and simple, but I thought it was really powerful and just some words that we can hold on to. Remember that goodness is stronger than evil. Love is stronger than hate. Light is stronger than darkness. And hope is stronger than despair.
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Christian FM. My name's Brandy Lene. Good morning. Sure hope these songs are helping you feel God's presence. There's no better place than in God's presence. It brings peace, calms our hearts, gives us strength to sustain us, and fills us up with His joy. Here's Echo Holy, Red Rocks Worship.

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1: That's CC Winans and Come Jesus Come. Good morning. My name's Brandy Lene. No matter what's going on in the world or what's going on in our lives, we can find hope and encouragement in God's Word. So thankful that He has given us His Word to lean on, to encourage us and lift our spirits. Ella, you have one of those verses that get you through tough times and you wanted to share?
2: It's Proverbs 3:5-6. It's really encouraging, especially when I don't know what to do, when I'm going through as I am now. It really picks me up and let me know that God is in charge. It just gives you that reassuring that God is really there. And, you know, I just recite it, trust in the Lord with all thine heart, yes, and lean not on your own understanding. Mm-hmm. In all your ways, acknowledge Him, and He will make your path straight.
1: Definitely one of my favorites too. I have that highlighted in my Bible. Wondering if that verse has helped you get through anything recently.
2: It's helped me through a lot of things daily, and it has really given me the strength to know that even in this darkness, God will bring us through.

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1: That's Elevation Worship and Praise. A perfect way to start off the day with a little praise and worship. Glad you're here with us. My name's Brandy Lene. There's a lot going on in the world. And Robert, you said you have one particular verse that always gives you hope and encouragement when you're going through it and you wanted to share. Go ahead.
2: John 14 and Jesus' promise that he is the way, the life, and the truth, and that where he goes to prepare a place for us, that he will receive us again. And he will not leave us orphans, and he will give us the Paracletus, the Holy Spirit, who will come alongside and dwell with us and in us, and he will lead us and guide us into all truth.
1: Wow, powerful. Thank you so much for sharing.
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1: Love that so many of these songs point us right to Scripture. Zephaniah 3:17 says, "The Lord your God is in your midst, the mighty warrior who saves." 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
1: That's Jesus culture, fierce. Good morning. Thanks so much for starting your day with us. My name's Brandy Lene. It's the end of the school year, which means there's a lot of gift giving going on. This is the time of the year when parents and students make sure that their favorite teachers know how much they are appreciated, giving gift cards and flowers and everything in between. Well, a bunch of seniors surprised their school janitor with a brand new truck. They call him Mr. Joe, and apparently he's been walking to and from school every single day, and he has the hearts of these kids. He has always got a smile, a word of advice, something kind and encouraging to say, and so these kids got together, pulled their resources, and presented him with this new truck. Mr. Joe, in this picture I'm looking at online, it's actually a video, he is just overwhelmed, cannot believe it. First thing he says, I can't wait to show my wife.
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0: Christian FM. There's nothing that our God can't do. That's passion. Good morning. I'm Brandy. Never give up on that goal, that dream, that rough season you're going through. It's only for a moment. Lizette, what happened when you decided to never give up?
1: About 20 years ago, I was a teenage pregnant mom, and I was discouraged by the counselors and community in general. And back 20 years ago, they would send you to a different school with other pregnant moms. But considering my financial hardship and all the other adversities I encountered, I was able to graduate high school on time. I went on to pursue a bachelor's degree and then finally a master's degree. So I look back at those people who just had nothing but negative things to say and who looked down on me because of the sin that I had committed. But you know what? My son has a purpose. He is almost 21. He's going to enter the military. He's in college. And I'm so proud of him. But all of this was possible because of God's grace, because he never gave up on me. And I'm so proud of who I am because of his love. I just want to give the glory to God because it's still him that powers me every day.
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1: God of Revival, that's Bethel Music. Really appreciate you starting your day with us. I'm Brandy Lene. Never give up. You just have no idea what God is working out on your behalf behind the scenes. Delilah, what is it you're trusting and believing God for and you refuse to give up?
2: Tomorrow, actually, we're going to court for joint custody of my stepdaughter. Well, I don't like to say that, but my stepdaughter. And she's 15 years old, and I've been with my husband for 14 years, and for the past 2 years, there's been a disconnection. And I'm calling in because I'm stepping out in faith, and I'm already saying that he's going to make it work out tomorrow. This is something that we've been going through for quite a few years, and we want her back in our life. It's been about a year and a half, where the mom just completely shut her out. So I'm just stepping out in faith and saying that God's going to turn this around, because I believe, you know, every child needs their father, especially one that's willing to be there.
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Christian FM. Maybe you've been praying, God, use me. I want to encourage someone, lift their spirits. I don't know what to say. Why not start by just sharing the station with them? Here's King of My Heart from Cutlass.

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0: Romans 8:28 is such a powerful reminder that God promises He works things out for our good in all things. It means no matter what the circumstances, God is working everything out for us. That gives us the strength to never give up on our hopes, our goals, our dreams. Yvonne, what did God work out for you?
2: What happened was I, at the time, was just becoming a new believer. But in my situation, I was living with a gentleman, and I separated from him. And he was being charged with a crime, which was going to put him in prison for at least 50 years.
0: Oh, my goodness.
2: Because I lived with him, I was also being charged with accessory to the crime. And I kept asking God, I don't even know what to do. I don't understand. But I thought, no way I was going to go to prison for something I didn't do, but I had no way to prove my innocence. So I began to pray, and I just kept asking him, let me at least see through your eyes, because I was afraid. I couldn't prove it, but I said, you were there, you see everything, and you know everything. And before I knew it, it was like everything just came into place. My innocence. I got a lawyer. I don't even know where he came from other than God himself. He was paid for everything. I just walked. The judge looked and he said, oh, no, you don't even belong here. Everything was just through God. I thank him to this day.
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1: I believe it, the life of Jesus. That's John Reddick. Hey, I'm glad you're here. My name is Brandy Lene. It's almost like we blinked and the school year is coming to a close. There are some things moms are checking on their summer to-do list. In fact, 6 in 10 say they struggle with planning activities for their kids to do during the summer months. This is a survey by a group called Mother's Cookies, and they said that a lot of moms are excited at the end of the school year. They're planning things, activities they want to do with the kids. They want to plan indoor and outdoor activities. A lot of times moms get frustrated when the activities have already been filled up, you know, because there's high demand for certain classes and certain summer activities. But there are some fun things that moms say are on their to-do list, like going to the museums and having fun trips to the zoo. A lot of extended summer weekends. Some things you might want to add to your mom's to-do list this year: making s'mores, movie nights, arts and crafts, board games, cooking and baking together with the kids, or even coming up with a special craft to make thank you notes for the teachers.
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0: Christian FM. That's the belonging code, Jesus over everything. Hey, thanks so much for starting your day with us. My name's Brandy Lene. So a lot of parents starting to wonder, what do I do to keep the kids busy this summer? Those little special activities. Sarah, you said you and your daughter discovered something that you love to do together.
1: Yes, I have an 11-year-old daughter. And we started doing things like we'd go on picnics or read books together. We'd each pick a book we wanted to read, and then we'd tell the other about it. So just little special things like that that we started to do.
0: Oh, that's very sweet. It's like a book report with no pressure, because basically you're just having conversation.
1: Yes, exactly. Yep, and she really got into Jackie Kennedy. So those were her favorite books. Was to read about her and then tell me about it. So, yeah.
0: I love that. Thank you so much for sharing.
1: Thank you. Have a good day.
2: Hey, this is Sherry. I want to encourage you to do something. If you've heard Brant talking about CURE, I highly recommend finding out more about it yourself. It really is one of the most beautiful expressions of the love of Jesus imaginable. 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
1: 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We're glad you found us. Now you can press and hold that button down until it beeps and lock us in. Here I am to worship. Tim Hughes.

Christian FM. That's No Longer Slaves from Bethel Music. My name's Brandy Lene. I don't know about you, but I kind of look at my bank statement every month and I go, wait, what? I'm paying for what? Kids show subscription app? Wait, what is this? How often have I even watched this? Are my kids even watching this app? And I go through and I try to delete, you know, apps that we're not using. And then a couple months later, there will be like one thing my kid wants to see. And I'm like, okay, I guess we're going to reactivate that subscription. But I was just reading how most of us Americans are wasting almost $26 a month on things we don't even use. And that hits about $1.5 trillion when we put them all together. That's a lot that we're not watching and just wasting money on. And so here are some of the most common subscriptions

0: 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HBO Max, about 17.8% of subscribers haven't used it in the last 30 days. Apple TV Plus, it's 19.2% of people haven't used it in about a month. 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So if you're looking for ways to cut back a little bit of money, maybe funnel that towards some fun activities with the family this summer, might want to start taking a look at your subscriptions.
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1: Whenever I run into trouble, I have a friend of mine who always says, turn the camera angle and look at it from a different perspective. The obstacles you have overcome can be opportunities for you to see just how good God is at getting you to the other side. Let the light in. Here's Carrie Jobe.

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1: That's City on a Hill and God of Wonders. Good morning. I'm Brandy Lene. Hope your day is off to a great start. If you're the one who gets to serve us a little early to pray over the seats and pray for everyone who's going to walk through those doors, or you might be the one who's getting the programs and bulletins together, getting the coffee and the donuts just right, it's a special kind of ministry, and we appreciate you. Thank you for what you do.
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0: Christian FM. That's Run to the Father from Cody Carnes. I'm Brandy Lene. Thanks so much for kicking off your day right here with us. Congratulations if you've recently graduated or you've got a graduate in your household. I love this. It is one of the most inspirational graduation speeches ever. Actor Denzel Washington.
1: Number one, put God first. Put God first in everything you do. Everything that you think you see in me, everything that I've accomplished, everything that you think I have, and I have a few things. Everything that I have is by the grace of God. Understand that. It's a gift. 40 years ago, March 27th, 1975, it was 40 years ago, just this past March, I was flunking out of college. I had a 1.7 grade point average. I hope none of you can relate. I had a 1.7 grade point average. I was sitting in my mother's beauty shop. They still call it beauty shop now? What they call it now? Yeah, I was sitting in the beauty parlor. I was sitting in my mother's beauty parlor, and I'm looking in the mirror, and I see behind me this woman under the dryer. And every time she looked up, every time I looked up, she was looking at me, just looking me in the eye. And I didn't know who she was, and I said, you know, she said, somebody give me a pen, give me a pencil, I have a prophecy. March 27, 1975, she said, boy, you are gonna travel the world and speak to millions of people. Now mind you, I was flunked out of college. I'm thinking about joining the army. I didn't know what I was gonna do, and she's telling me I'm gonna travel the world and speak to millions of people. Well, I have traveled the world, and I have spoke to millions of people. But that's not the most important thing, the success that I had. The most important thing is that what she taught me and what she told me that day has stayed with me since. I've been protected. I've been directed. I've been corrected. I've kept God in my life, and it's kept me humble. I didn't always stick with him, but he always stuck with me. So stick with him in everything you do. If you think you want to do what you think I've done, then do what I've done and stick with God.
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1: Well, if you've been praying for your kids to come back to God, maybe come back to you, and nothing, just crickets, well, maybe it would help to hear about Steve and Janiah Williams. They prayed for their son for years. They thought he was a goner. They finally just had to say, God, if he's going to come back, you're just going to have to do it yourself. And then they waited some more and some more. And they just clung to God's word and a promise spoken over their child. Someone had said, this child will be a voice to this generation. You know who that child was? Zach Williams. And you've probably heard a lot of his songs on this station. And he is a voice to this generation. So don't lose hope. Don't stop praying. God's doing more than you can imagine.
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0: 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Hey there, it's Lisa Berry. You know what I think is the mark of a good friend? Is when they're willing to say something to you that they're not sure whether you're going to like it or not, but they feel like it's important.
1: 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I thought it would be very old school. And when I heard it, I was hooked with the contemporary style and just praising him throughout the day. And I've been listening to it ever since.
0: Gabriel, that is such a great story. And I'm so thankful to that friend who told you about the station. That's a good friend for sure.
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I don't know when that song is going to play that's going to make you feel like I played it just for you. I just live for those moments, and I believe they happen every single day. 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

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Whenever you hear the right song at the right time, I hope you never think it's a coincidence. I hope you have this holy ground moment where you say, oh my word, the God of the universe just spoke into my life.

0: 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Who wants to talk about laundry? Okay, I did not see any hands go up. But hear me out. I found out that my sister always hangs her laundry after washing it. She said they hold their shape longer. They look better longer. So I started doing the same thing. And I also started using the delicate cycle even of the wash, because that's easier on the clothes too. And then I hang them all. 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I'm liking this. So if you're trying to save a little money too, that might help.
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0: 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Well, if you've been praying for your kids to come back to God, maybe come back to you, and nothing, just crickets, well, maybe it would help to hear about Steve and Janiyah Williams. They prayed for their son for years. They thought he was a goner. They finally just had to say, God, if he's going to come back, you're just going to have to do it yourself. And then they waited some more. And they just clung to God's word and a promise spoken over their child. Someone had said, this child will be a voice to this generation. You know who that child was? Zach Williams. And you've probably heard a lot of his songs on this station. And he is a voice to this generation. So don't lose hope. Don't stop praying. God's doing more than you can imagine.
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1: Can I just tell you about a lesson I had to learn that I'm kind of embarrassed I had to learn this? Because it sort of seems obvious when I'm about to tell you, but there were so many things I agreed with about what was right, best practices, and the Bible is true, and going to church is important, and spending time with God is important, but I wasn't doing any of those things. I was just agreeing that they were important, and my brain kind of let me off the hook. It wasn't until somebody pointed out, Lisa, agreeing with a point doesn't mean that it's changing your life. It's not until you apply it that you're going to see change. And that was a game changer for me.
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0: 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This may be true of you too, but I just discovered another reason why I may reach for my phone as often as I do. Hey there, it's Lisa Berry. And the other day I was with coworkers, and all of a sudden there was a moment that it was silent and nobody was talking. And all of a sudden it was like really uncomfortable. My first instinct was to go for my phone to fill that awkward moment. But thankfully I did not grab the phone. I thought, Lisa, just sit there in silence. And I did. So I felt like that was a little win. And if you're making little choices in your life to do better, way to go. Little wins add up.
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Don't you just love that new car smell? 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Yeah, well, don't. Apparently, the new car smell is made out of formaldehyde, among other things, and it could be linked to cancer. Why does all the good stuff have to get wrecked?

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0: And you know why? She said, because sometimes I feel like I'm the only one who's broken. But you remind me, we've all got something. And there is a light at the end of the tunnel.
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And the most comforting thing about God is knowing He knows everything about us.

0: Your Christian FM. Can I just tell you about a lesson I had to learn that I'm kind of embarrassed I had to learn this? Because it sort of seems obvious when I'm about to tell you, but there were so many things I agreed with about what was right, best practices, and the Bible is true, and going to church is important, and spending time with God is important, but I wasn't doing any of those things. I was just agreeing that they were important, and my brain kind of let me off the hook. It wasn't until somebody pointed out, Lisa, agreeing with a point doesn't mean that it's changing your life. It's not until you apply it that you're going to see change. And that was a game changer for me.
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Like, for some reason, this verse just really is haunting me today. He said, just as I have loved you, love one another. And I'm like, okay, couldn't you have just said, do your best to be nice to people or like someone's Facebook post? But no, he says, as I have loved you. Okay, so

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Here's what one mom said about her summer schedule. She said, number one, I am not going to overschedule. Number two, I'm going to see boredom as a blessing. Number three, I will let the kids have a no rules day, and I'm going to let their rooms get messy. I think that sounds like a pretty good summer. There's been so

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1: Do you know there are more and more scientists coming to faith in Jesus? Hey there, it's Lisa Berry. So there's this one scientist who is an atheist. His name is Dr. Michael Guillen. He had spent years believing that science disproved God. There was one particular day he suddenly felt overwhelmed, and he can't explain it any other way except that it seemed like God was saying to him, "You've been looking for me your whole life." Wow. Some of the smartest people in the world will tell you the deeper they study creation, the harder it is to believe all of this was an accident.
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0: 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I feel like we're all trying to save money until gas prices come down. Who wants to talk about laundry? Okay, I did not see any hands go up. But hear me out. I found out that my sister always hangs her laundry after washing it. She said they hold their shape longer. They look better longer. So I started doing the same thing. And I also started using the delicate cycle even of the wash, because that's easier on the clothes too. And then I hang them all. And here's the money saver. Number one, you're saving on your gas or electricity on the dryer, and you don't have to buy new clothes as often. I'm liking this. So if you're trying to save a little money too, that might help.
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Happy Sunday afternoon. How's it going? I'm Dave Moore. Thanks so much for listening today. Here's Consumed by Fire and Walk with Jesus.

0: scared. 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
3: I didn't wake up today by accident. 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
4: I came to praise. 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
3: So no matter what I'm walking through, God is worthy. 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

0: 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Hey, how's it going? I'm Dave Moore.
1: Tomorrow, back to work, and you probably don't want to think about going back to work, but still, what's the best part about what you do for a living? What do you do? How long have you been doing it?
0: I've been doing radio now for over 25 years, and the best part of my job is just sharing Jesus with people through the songs that we play and chatting with you every single weekend. And my wife yesterday was at like a car place, like an AutoZone kind of a shop, and she had to buy some touch-up paint for her, like a little scratch in her car. She brought it up to the counter and she asked the guy, "Hey, how's your day going?" And the guy said, "Terrible, I'm stuck here, hate this job." He was just like just complaining the entire time. And no matter how miserable I've been at a place, and I'm not miserable here, but I've always found something to be positive about. I've always found something that I liked about what I did for my job. What about you? What's the best part of what you do?
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1: 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A lot of lies, the enemy trying to attack you this way? 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Yeah, but you know what? Megan Woods here, she sings about the truth we should listen to, not the lies.
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1: Back to work tomorrow. Instead of going, oh, gotta go back to work, what's the best part of your job? What do you love about your job? I'm Dave Moore. Fred, how about you, man?
2: Well, I tell you what. I am a 72-year-old daycare director. Mm. I've been in daycare for 36 years,
1: wow.
2: And I love it.
1: Yeah.
2: And I love it so I can't retire. My daughters want me to retire. I'm telling them, no, what would I do?
1: I know. I'm going to be the same way, too. I'm going to be on the radio when I'm like 85 years old. But what do you love about your job?
2: The best part of my job is just seeing these little kids and giving them the understanding that they are created in the image of God after his likeness. And I'm a pastor also, so I'm like...
1: I can tell.
2: But it's great.
1: Yeah, just seeing them grow and passing on knowledge to them. And I love that, Fred. It's 72 years old. God bless you. Still doing what you're doing, man.
2: Thank you. God bless you.
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And I'm Dave Moore. How are you? Thanks so much for listening this Sunday, this weekend. I say this every single weekend because these words are important. There's somebody out there who doesn't realize, who doesn't know that they are loved. You are loved. We're all loved. God loves us so much.

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1: Do you ever have anybody just complaining to you all the time and just negative? Well, what do you do when somebody's like, oh, I hate my job, blah, blah, blah? I always try to say, well, what do you like about your job? There's got to be something, right? Yesterday, my wife was in this store, and the guy behind the counter was like, oh, I'm stuck here doing this job. And just, ugh, man, we pray for the guy later on. But what's up, David?
2: Yeah, I was just calling about your job. What do you do and why you love it?
1: Why do you do what you do? And what's the best part of your job? What do you love about your job?
2: Best part of my job is being able to listen to what other people have to say, those that are in need, and being able to be encouragement to them. And sometimes the encouragement is no more than just being there for them, giving them someone to talk to. I'm a hospice chaplain.
1: Oh, man, that is important work.
2: Thank you.
1: What else do you love about that job? Because that's not a job for everybody.
2: Working around people who enjoy what they do, the nurses, social workers, when you're in an environment where people actually, they thrive on what they do and it brings out the best in them, it's a pleasant environment. It's not always a wonderful, happy thing.
1: Sure.
2: But it's a very enriching environment to be with people who love what they do.

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1: And I'm Dave Moore. When the waters of life are choppy, when they got some white caps on there, Jesus calms the storms, right? The anxieties, the worries, the fears. Leanna Crawford has this one all about this. Still waters.

0: 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Does this ever happen to you? And maybe you're thinking this way right now, after a long work day, or maybe right now you're thinking, dinner time, what am I going to make? What's in the fridge? What is everybody going to eat? And what do I have? What sounds good? And just, oh, then I got to clean up afterward too. And just, ugh, it's called cooking fatigue. And it happens. You know what gets me to kind of shut down cooking fatigue? When I think about all the money I spent on stuff and how expensive everything is, yeah, that gets me saying, okay, I better get going here and cooking stuff, even if I don't want to.
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0: 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The story behind the song, Ain't No Way. Here's Jamie McDonald.
3: There's so many instances in my life where I can look back and say, he really has never, ever failed me. Because when you get in a situation and it's not looking so good, it's so easy for us to freak out and just say, God, where are you? Have you forgotten about me?
4: Ain't no way that he's gonna let me down.
3: And this song, Ain't No Way, is just all about that declaration. As I look back over my life, there's not one time that you failed me, and you're gonna show up for me now. Hey.

0: Christian FM. What's the best part of your job? And you're probably not wanting to think about work tomorrow, but still, there's got to be something amazing about what you do. Even if your job is a pain sometimes, what do you do? And why do you do what you do? And what do you love about it, huh, Eric?
1: Well, I work at a donut shop.
0: There you go. That's it. That's all you got to say. Thanks so much for calling. No, what's the best part of your job?
1: When I answer the phone and when I pick on my customers.
0: When you pick on them?
1: Not nothing, you know, bad or mean.
0: No, I know. You're just having fun with them, yeah.
1: Yeah, but of course, I've been at my job for 25 years, so.
0: And everybody knows you, so that's okay.
1: Yeah.
0: Yeah. Well, I mean, like, they're part of your family. Like, they know you so well that you've basically become part of their life and part of their family.
1: Yeah, it's like I tell my customers, you know, if it wasn't for y'all, our doors wouldn't be open and they wouldn't have a, you know, we wouldn't have a job. So, you know, I try to spread a little bit of laughter, jokes in the morning, you know, just to, it's like I say, I don't care who you are, what kind of walk of life you come from. Everybody needs to laugh sometime or another.
0: Yeah, and you know what? I don't think I want to know a donut guy that doesn't make you smile, because donuts are supposed to make you smile. And if the guy giving me a donut is cranky, I don't want to eat that donut.
1: Yeah, because it'll make you cranky.
0: Yeah.
2: Hey, this is Sherry. I want to encourage you to do something. If you've heard Brant talking about Cure, I highly recommend finding out more about it yourself. It really is one of the most beautiful expressions of the love of Jesus imaginable. 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Just go to cure.org. 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

I speak with human eloquence and angelic ecstasy, but don't love, I'm nothing but the creaking of a rusty gate. If I speak God's word with power, revealing all of his mysteries and making everything as plain as day, and if I have faith to say to a mountain, jump, and it jumps, but I don't love, I'm nothing. If I give all I own to the poor, or even go to the stake to be burned as a martyr, but I don't love, I've gotten nowhere. So, no matter what I say, no matter what I believe, no matter what I do, I'm bankrupt without love.

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1: There is one name that can change everything for you, for everybody. There's one name that has power. Jesus. I mean, just yell his name out in a crowd. Jay Walker's worship here in the name of Jesus.

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1: I want to dance like David. 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
1: Hey, how's it going? I'm Dave Moore. Tomorrow, back to work, and you probably don't want to think about going back to work, but still, what's the best part about what you do for a living? What do you do? How long have you been doing it? I've been doing radio now for over 25 years, and the best part of my job is just sharing Jesus with people through the songs that we play and chatting with you every single weekend. And my wife yesterday was at like a car place, like an AutoZone kind of a shop, and she had to buy some touch-up paint for her, like a little scratch in her car. She brought it up to the counter and she asked the guy, "Hey, how's your day going?" And the guy said, "Terrible, I'm stuck here, hate this job." And just, blah, blah. He was just like, just complaining the entire time. And no matter how miserable I've been at a place, and I'm not miserable here, but I've always found something to be positive about. I've always found something that I liked about what I did for my job. What about you? What's

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1: And I'm Dave with Ben Fuller, If I Got Jesus. And if you have Jesus, you've got everything, right? Don't worry about the stuff of the world. That's just stuff. But Jesus is everything. Here's Lauren Daigle and Rescue.

0: 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If you could use some prayer today, how you doing? I'm Dave Moore. You can always reach out. Instagram is a great place to find me. Just search for Dave Moore at Dave on the radio. There is another radio DJ with the same name, but he's in Ireland. So if you see a lot of Irish content, you got the wrong guy. Look for me, Dave Moore at Dave on the radio. Just send me a friend request and let me know how I can pray for you.
1: Go ahead, admit it. You love having music you can sing along to.

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0: 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You know, there's somebody out there dreading going back to work tomorrow. Maybe it's you, and I'm sorry if it is you, but I'm here to pray for you. You can always reach out to me on Instagram, Dave on the Radio. That's how you can find me. But what do you love about your job? There's got to be something. What do you do? Why do you do what you do? And what do you love about it? Karina, what about you?
1: I'm an EMT.
0: Oh.
1: Yeah, and I do it because I feel like I'm able to be there for people when they need it the most, or even in situations that are minimal. You know, people struggle and people don't like pain, and sometimes they just need someone to listen and comfort them.
0: Thank you for doing what you do, because that it's not an easy job. My dad was a volunteer EMT.
1: Oh, wow.
0: And he was always on call, and it's a tough job. So thank you for getting out there every day.
1: Oh, thank you very much, and thank you for what you do, too. I appreciate you.
0: Hey, it's all service. So how did you know that God was calling you to be an EMT?
1: One day I was in a grocery store and a woman cut her hand. She was older. And for some reason, I knew exactly what to do. It just came to me. And we called 911 and the paramedics got there. And that's when I knew, like, that was my calling to act and stay calm in situations like that.
0: And how do you show Jesus to people doing what you're doing?
1: I show them kindness.
0: Yeah.
1: Because a lot of people don't know what that is, because of trauma or whatever it is that they've been through. So I show them kindness, and I tell them every time, you know, God loves you and God speaks to people through people. And
0: good job. Good job doing your job.
1: Thank you so much. I love you guys.
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3: I wrote this in a season where anxiety felt super loud and my future felt even more unclear. The world constantly tells us to worry about everything, but when we call on the name of the Lord, He brings peace, direction, and security. Hey, my friend, He knows you and He sees you. He has good plans for you because that's just who He is. So why should we worry? Let this be our anthem today.

0: 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Did you ever come across somebody who is just negative about kind of everything? I'm Dave Moore. How you doing? My wife was at like an auto place yesterday. She had to get some touch-up paint for her car. Got a little scratch on there. And the guy behind the counter was like, he was just complaining about his job. And she just asked him, hey, how's your day going? Terrible. I'm stuck here at this job. And she's like, oof, we pray for the guy later. But what about your job? There's got to be something amazing about your job. Even if it's a job you're like, oh, you're kind of dreading going back to tomorrow. But there's got to be something. What do you do? Why do you do what you do? How long have you been doing it? And what do you love about it, huh? Connie, what about you? What do you do?
1: Well, I

0: You know, if you're going to invest in going to college, maybe it's for an undergraduate degree or master's or doctorate or whatever, shouldn't you get more than just a degree? It really is an investment, too. It's time, it's money, it's effort. College should deliver more. Well, that's what Grace College is seriously all about. Created for more is actually their motto. 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They have a great choice of programs, degree areas, too. You can get a degree in mechanical engineering or athletic administration if you want to be an athletic director or education. They're great at special education, too. 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Do check them out. If you're thinking about college, on campus, or online, Grace College in Winona Lake, Indiana. 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Grace.edu if you want to check them out. I think you're going to like it.
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1: 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Are you worried about something? Are you stressing out about maybe something happening at work tomorrow or something that's going to happen at work tomorrow? And maybe it's been on your mind all weekend. I'm so sorry. But we're told, do not fear. Don't worry, right? Deuteronomy 31:6, be strong and courageous. Do not fear. God tells us, do not fear. And he got a whole song about this right now from Chris Tomlin. Whom shall I fear?

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1: Christian FM. If you're going to be traveling this summer, doing a lot of driving, even though gas prices are high, it's summertime. Just a heads up, is it okay to do this? This is something I don't do. I always feel weird doing this. So when I go to a gas station and I fill up, if I'm going to go to that little quickie mart or store in that gas station, I will then move my car from the gas pump and find a parking spot because somebody else has to use that gas pump, right? Some people will just leave their car there and just park it there, almost like it's a parking spot. You're going to start seeing this at some gas stations, a little sign saying, hey, pay for your gas first. So, I don't know, have you ever felt comfortable doing that, just letting your car sit there blocking the gas pump?
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0: 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Tomorrow, back to work Monday. There's somebody out there who's kind of going, oh, I got to go back to the factory, back to the grind tomorrow, and they're dreading it. But how do we get them to maybe think about the positive things? Like, there's got to be something good, right? So what do you do? Why do you do what you do? And what do you love about your job, huh, Gina?
1: Well, I'm a home health aide. I work with seniors, and I've worked in a facility as opposed to one-on-one, and I wouldn't change it for the world. I just left my resident, who just recently left a beautiful apartment and went into a one-hallway facility. And the joy that I brought this woman for what she left to where she is now, because her mind is failing, but her recognizing what I've done for her was so rewarding. I wouldn't change it for the world, just to bring a little happiness later on in life. And as people get older, they need that touch with reality.
2: Hey, this is Sherry. I want to encourage you to do something. If you've heard Brant talking about Cure, I highly recommend finding out more about it yourself. It really is one of the most beautiful expressions of the love of Jesus imaginable. 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And it's worth checking out and getting involved, or just marveling at what the Lord is doing. You can do it right now. Just go to cure.org. That's cure.org.
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It is well with my soul.

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Hi, I'm Dave Moore, and maybe that's your prayer. Lord, make it well. There's a lot going on in life. Just make it well. I'm here to pray for you, too, so you can reach out, okay? You can find me on Instagram. That's a great place to find me. Just search for Dave Moore at Dave on the Radio. Just let me know how I can pray.

Christian FM. With Blanca, I'm yours. Hi there, I'm Dave Moore. So yesterday, my wife was at like this auto place and she had to get some touch-up paint for her car. Got like a little scratch on there. Again, third time in like a year. But she brought the little

0: here at my job right now is just sharing Jesus with people through the songs that we play and talking to you every weekend and just getting positivity and joy out there on the radio. What about you? What do you do? Why do you do it? And what's the best thing about what you do?
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And I'm Dave Moore with Josh Baldwin there, Made for More. And that's you. You are made for so much more. There's so much more to come. Here's Cody Carnes now in Ain't Nobody. I got

0: 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There's somebody out there kind of dreading going back to work tomorrow. Like, oh man, I've got to go back to the grind tomorrow. Maybe we can help them change their thinking. Like, what do you do for a living and why do you do what you do? And what is the best thing about your job? Maybe this will get somebody thinking about the best thing at their job. So Karina, how about you?
1: I'm an EMT.
0: Okay.
1: I've been an EMT for 10 years. I'm 27, so I started when I was actually in high school.
0: Yeah.
1: And I've always had a drive to just help people and be there for them almost entirely in their worst times ever when they're calling for an ambulance. I love what I do. I wouldn't see myself doing anything other than helping somebody and being that first responder. I was actually in a car accident on Friday, and in my hometown, and everyone that I knew came to help me, and it was a good reminder as to why I do what I do. For those reasons that they came out.
0: And you're okay?
1: I'm okay, thankfully, and if I didn't get paid for it, of course, I'd volunteer in a heartbeat.
0: What's one thing God has taught you being an EMT?
1: Slow down, be patient, and just be there for anyone, no matter what, and to be thankful for your life, because in a moment, anything can change.

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3: Psalm 63 talks about God's love being better than life. 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And this song, Worthy of It All, just puts it all in perspective. 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The Bible instructs us to love him with all of our heart, soul, and mind. 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He is worthy of it all.

0: 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God bless you. Have a great night. I'm Dave Moore. Thanks for listening this weekend. Have a wonderful week ahead. I'll be back with you again next weekend. And remember that you are loved. God loves you so much.
1: Hey, this is Sherry. I want to encourage you to do something. 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Just go to cure.org. That's cure.org.
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